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1: 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Ready, go on that yacht, huh?
2: I mean, it really has everything this time.
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0: just a quick one. You dumb, narrow-minded motherfuckers out there. I am not a player. Listen to any of my shows, read any of my motherfucking stories, and you will see that I have never called myself a player. So some of you around here that's quote-unquote look up to me seem to feel that you're disappointed because I've taken this latest relationship step that I've taken. Let me tell y'all something. Y'all niggas.
1: This is Bless. I'm gonna put a bike track and a zip line at the other crib. 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

0: man. 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You understand? Yeah, the only way to motherfucking change is to motherfucking drastic measures.
1: But like I was saying before, like what happened with Pol Pot in Cambodia with Day Zero. You know what I'm saying? But
0: you're not gonna get changed by talking about it or saying, okay, in 100 years, Haiti will be better. How? The same as being born every day. How is it gonna get better, man? You got to get rid of the motherfucking cancer from the root, bruh.
1: We got a highly ignorant population that's taking measures into their own hands and being manipulated by a handful of businessmen in a room somewhere. You know what I'm saying? With avaricious, hyper-capitalistic aims. Bloodsuckers of the poor. And they just doing the same thing. It's like when Steve Beebe try to shoot. And then, you know what I mean? Same kind of, like, just turning on themselves and being forced into, and being persuaded into cannibalism on a mass scale. It's like nothing.
0: Hyper-capitalistic, capitalistic aims. I can't even get my mouth. But that's here coming out your mouth. They need an educated mouth who's also an historian. Long life and prosperity, my brother. We gotta get it this year. There's no exception. Hyper-capitalistic aims and abolitionists. Or avaricious. That's some shit you should put in a rap song, bro. That is deep.
2: I'm working on that.
3: Penny X.

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I ain't the same as these

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1: Whoa, yeah. 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

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It's too much, we need a private plane. 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
1: You got the Superman colored Porsche outside. 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

0: smoke up your chimney. 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
1: Bang? 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Shine amethyst, fly champion. 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

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He's tacky. Be in the pictures. Wearing all types of red and green stripes. Over accessorizing out this. He from Harlem. Who gave y'all this wave? Grab y'all surfboards, cause y'all got y'all boogie boards right now. Y'all just gonna keep watching us at the beach show with your khakis rolled up, with your chanclet ties in your hand. And we gonna keep surfing on it. Straight up. It's your boy, ASAP Yams. And begin. Yo, rock, man. Let these hands out this ASAP.

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And I'm best dressed moving forward, yeah. Tiny Taz Arnold, yeah. All that. Compton Cowboy, all that. Yeah. 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Yeah.

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man, many talents, one man, like John Q, let my sons live. They try to blitz, trap you in, read the defense, hedge the bet, expect the worst, it's for the best. I pray you never call collect, knock on the wooden desk.

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On Tuesday, August 11th, and Wednesday, August 12th, jazz funk legend Herbie Hancock performs two nights at the Chautauqua Auditorium in Boulder. On Thursday, August 13th, and Friday, August 14th, Mount Joy performs two nights at Red Rocks Amphitheater in Morrison. On Friday, August 15th, LCD Sound System performs at Red Rocks Amphitheater in Morrison. 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That's a wrap on this week's Concert Calendar. 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
1: 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The name Looks Like New comes from a French agrarian poet, Peter Morin, who coined the phrase, a philosophy so old that it looks like new. 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

0: 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My name is Mars Williams, and I am your Radio 1190 BPM curator. This week's mix is from DJ Phoebe Weeby, a self-described musician, sound hoarder, and sound cutter-upper, who says, "I miss my cat. Collage is collaboration with people who refuse to work with you." Let's dive in.
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6: All right, I'll need complete silence in the studio, please. In 3, 2, and...
4: Ready, and...
6: All right, here we go.

0: Very good. Right. Something doesn't want to play. No, right, this is where... Right. This isn't great. Oh dear. Oh dear, oh dear.
1: Because I've spent literally...
0: Every time I press...
1: Hundreds.
0: Any sort of button.
1: Hundreds of hours.
0: That's what happens.
1: Researching.
0: No, we don't want to delete the whole thing. No, otherwise I've got to talk for 8 minutes. We don't want to do that.
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4: 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A resume from Mr. Farner on request. This tape should give you programmers at WBZ an idea what Mr. Farner can do for you on the air. 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Bob Farner, afternoons.
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0: out of doors and my liver secretes a vigorous waste material as much as possible. I enjoy the refreshing taste and cleansing effect of bile. 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
1: it takes all day getting this damn thing. 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
0: Sunlight.
1: As a
0: life-giving sunlight, able to digest my intestines and the refreshing cleansing effect of pure bile. I now have.
1: Well, I'm gonna shoot it.
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1: If he has a little home, he feels alone. Usually won't leave his home. So he dwells alone. All his life he's sadly known that there was no other place to go. That's one.
2: What do you think a disaster sounds like?
3: Answers a quick question.
4: Vice, here's the thing.
5: Start. Well, I'm gonna shoot it.
6: Are you sure he's dead?
7: Quite sure.
8: Drop. Drop.
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1: How can you pilot a spacecraft if you can't find your way around your own apartment? It's just like retaking a movie shot until you get it right.
2: 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This record can help you.
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0: sorriso dela. 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
1: The rest of me moves because some guy in a harness moves. He's my anthropometric program. Whatever he does, I do. My mouth can be made to talk by anyone's voice.
2: It is a picture of the inside of the house.
1: Here are some examples.
2: Put a number like 3 or 1 or 5 on something. Listen carefully and each time do exactly what I tell you. If you do not understand something that I say, do not put any mark on the picture. Do not ask any questions. Just wait for the next thing I will tell you. Then try. Remember, do not guess any numbers. You will probably not be able to answer all the questions.

0: 2689.
1: Well, you see the car?
2: Yes, we see the car.
1: Well, it's a pretty car.
2: Yes, it's a pretty car.
1: Now you can trust the car.
2: Yes, we trust the car.
1: Cause it's a good car.
2: Yes, it's a good car.

0: It's a prestige car.
1: Endurance and economy car.
0: With prestige.
1: Pontiac Ventura.
2: To be blunt, fish can in its fans' ears and tell them it's music.
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4: 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I don't have to pay you? You pal!
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0: nous irons au mois d'août sur la Terre. 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
1: I'm about to be 34 and I have no family. Because my dad had two kids by the time he was 27.
2: Yes.
1: And I'm like, man. You know what the problem is, though? It's definitely not me. Mm-hmm. I think it's everybody else.

0: that might teach you something about the way the world works should be unlimited and total. 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
1: Information wants to be free.
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10: мотор!

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1: What a spirit. What a country.

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I was watching Real Steel back when cable television movies were up next. No Hulu, no Netflix. Someone had a Corvette, rented a garage by the pool. No doubt that man was swimming in debt. Never saw him again.

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1: Honestly, I just don't understand why she's home. I can't believe it. Do you believe it? 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I don't know. I never heard.

0: 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Stay brutal.
1: Genesis was the block, my cohorts was have-nots. Like it or not, it's spam for dinner. The radiator banging all winter. Bob Barker pronounced me as the winner in a dream I remember. Send a fella in the blue seat through Force Ones. Trudging towards the sun, each one support one until the boys come. Then it's your gun, Tom Brady sign anyone. Freedom reigns supreme, seeing imperfections in the seams of the illusion. While perusing, I had noticed was undone. Took of that without will. Me and my man's trying to build. I don't know what you talking about. Seldom is bread. It's always what some other said. Love is easy game to play till it ain't. No price on yesterday. The freeze frame show the pain. Blank stares scare my sister's kids. It is what it is. Renegade, I never changed. I never even thought to try. Like Jada Kiss, I'm wondering why. Pay rent and die. You call it life, but are you living? If it's love, then won't you give it? After the spin, these gon' pivot, that's a given. Grown man decisions. When your spirit speak, listen. Trust is by design. If it's games we play in mind, it's in your mind. It plays tricks like a beige pimp. The day spent chatting sounded slick, that's what it was. Father Abraham, as many sons. I ain't ashamed to say I'm one. We turn two to one and one, like my mother's son. Still lay a do you on the roof like Nino. So I only kick it with real, like Obi say. Time moves quick before you blink. It's back in the day. Don't wait on plays. We make shake like the San Andres. Audacity made us. The tenacity saved us. Raised off that you pay us. We was born in sixth place. Faces big change.

It always has been, it always will be, it always has been, it always will be, it always has been, it always will be, it always has been, it always will be, it always has been, it always will be, it always has been, it always will be, it always has been, it always will be, it always has been, it always has been, it always has been, it always has been, it always happens, it always happens, it always happens, it always happens, it always happens.

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1: 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My name's Iris. I'm general manager here at Radio 1190. 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

I was born one morning in Boulder, CO. 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
1: 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If only he was here to...
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1: He was close. He was real close. I couldn't see him yet, but I could feel him. As if the boat were being sucked upriver and the water was flowing back into the jungle. Whatever was going to happen, it wasn't going to be the way they call it back in the trap.

the extension of man's control over nature might metaphorically be described as a mental eating up of the universe. The extension of man's control over nature might metaphorically be described as a mental eating up of the universe.

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0: Hey, music lovers, this is Radio 1190's Concert Calendar, bringing you the hottest shows in Denver and Boulder for the week of August 10th. On Tuesday, August 11th, and Wednesday, August 12th, jazz funk legend Herbie Hancock performs two nights at the Chautauqua Auditorium in Boulder. On Thursday, August 13th, and Friday, August 14th, Mount Joy performs two nights at Red Rocks Amphitheater in Morrison. On Friday, August 15th, LCD Sound System performs at Red Rocks Amphitheater in Morrison. Also on Friday the 15th, Boulder-based band The Dirty Turkeys performs at Fox Theater in Boulder. That's a wrap on this week's concert calendar. 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
2: No, you don't. You don't. You don't. No, no. That's fine. I didn't actually want you to anyway. No, no, no. That's fine. That's fine. That's fine. That's fine. That's fine. No, no. I really, I didn't even think that you wanted to. Like, I didn't want you to. I actually don't want you to do that. So, like, yeah, no, that's fine. Fine. Fine. Don't do it. Don't do it. No, seriously, don't do it.
1: Oh, you said you did want to do it. Oh, sorry. Sorry. Yeah, yeah. Thank you. Thank you. Yeah, thanks.

it be a labor of love. A labor it is. Working the night shift, mills of music venues, clubs, and bars. Farmers of feelings, trumpet trigger fingers, grappling brass valves, prodding, pressing, deafened by the rattling roar in ahead. Toiled by a tired heart, resting between the swinging rounds of rhythms. Bless the drummer's hands. Trolling a kit on the subway in the snow. The keys player's fingers homesick for cityscapes. Maraca wrists, clap stack, duct taped instruments. The message as the medium. Everything is practice for stopping bullets, blossoming heartbeats, freedom music. While the Republicans and the Democrazies argue the complexion of money, we float between classes and corners, from caviar to canned beans. E minor is a relative of G major. They family. In sound check, we split the difference. Just a tad of reverb, EQ the wedge, living upright in the basement. A backwards world, music that wrinkles time. Reporting live from the poet's eye. Hand-me-down sounds found by an ear to the underground. Shedding off-the-cuff poems on napkins using hotel pens. A language in my mouth, juggling rotten wisdom teeth. Fluorescent folk singing the scab of running scales. A sore throat at the merch table. Selling seashells that carry the sound of slave ships docked by the seashore. When your address is your suitcase, the only religion is the show must go on. I want my bread and my roses too.

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1: From deep in the trees, the fox heard the chopping of the normal woodsman's axe. As he grew closer, the woodsman turned and bellowed.
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0: 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We explore niche computer histories focusing on society and politics and alternative narratives to the popular story about the evolution of computers and the World Wide Web. And we are now a sister project of the Media Archaeology Lab at the University of Colorado at Boulder. So that's very exciting.
1: And if you haven't already, we would love for you to subscribe to us wherever you are listening right now. And the dream is that you would leave us 5 stars and a review. We would love that. Our favorite review says, "If I were a computer, I would be proud." And it's from Computer Gherkin. So thank you, Computer Gherkin.
0: Lots of love to Computer Gherkin.
1: We are proud of you regardless of our Gherkin status. Hi, Anna.
0: Hey, Camilla. How are you?
1: I'm good. How are you? What have you been up to?
0: I'm good. What have I been up to? Mostly just work but I went to a fun event a week ago, and it was actually the exhibition that I mentioned in our last episode for TamilNet, called Another World at the ICA. It was a closing event. I was invited to the whole day. So it was like a tour and a buffet lunch and then like another tour and the talk and drinks reception afterwards. But I only managed to make it to the talk, which was really interesting. There was quite a lot of crypto talk. Yeah, drinks were great. I saw my old tutor there, my old design tutor. It was funny. He was there with his like dungarees and long hair and being very cynical about the whole crypto thing.
1: Was the crypto talk pro crypto?
0: Yeah. So there was someone on the panel that was like a representative of some kind of blockchain technology. And they were talking about like how blockchain and Web3 could potentially help the idea. Because, you know, like we said, a lot of the Tamil websites were taken down by the government. With like a blockchain based web, that wouldn't happen because no one would be able to take anything down, especially governments or platforms. So yeah, they just kind of talked about the potential of that. And I don't know. There's a lot of thoughts around it. There's a lot of opinions about it when we don't actually know like anything about

0: how it's going to carry out or like how it's going to play, because it's going to be like, you know, at least a couple of decades until this stuff will actually be in use. And I think we're going through this kind of hype stage, the first kind of hype stage. I think there's probably going to be like two or three more hype stages that we'll go through before it's actually carried out. And I'm sure it will carry out. I'm sure it will become a reality at some point. But yeah, it's just a lot of cap, no action, you know what I mean? But yeah, it was fun. It was really fun. Yeah. What have you been up to?
1: What have I been up to? I was writing, doing the research today. It took me a minute. There was an exhibition at MoMA that I went to, but I want to talk about it more next week because I think it's probably relevant more to that episode. But it was, I so I got an ID NYC, which is like a state ID card. That's not, it's not a driver's license. It's like a specific state ID card. But and I felt very proud of myself of doing it. It was like, now I officially live here. And it gives you like free 1 year memberships to a bunch of museums. And I had some time to kill last week or the week before, I can't remember. And I thought, I'll go to MoMA. And I got a free membership. And I was really excited. And I was looking around and I found this exhibition that was in sort of like the foyer area. It was a sort of a project space vibe. And I actually think it might have been free. I was so excited. I was like, oh, I get to see this with my membership. But they didn't check my membership card when I walked in and it wasn't past the ticket entrance. But it was a like a video game history exhibition.
0: Cool.
1: So it had
0: At
1: Snap.
0: MoMA.
1: Yeah. And it
0: All
1: was
0: right.
1: pulled from the collection, which was cool. So it was some like video games projected that were just playing, some stuff you could play, and then some objects too. So they had some old computers and like the first iPod and
0: Could you play on
1: app
0: them?
1: too. No.
0: Oh.
1: I know.
0: See,
1: The computer museums.
0: that's the thing. It's like I was
1: Yeah.
0: gonna ask you, like, are the computer museums better than like art museums that show computers and computer games? And I think in some ways it is, because probably the pl displays are have better quality, I
1: I
0: guess,
1: think
0: but then
1: computer
0: they're not
1: museums
0: as interactive.
1: tend to, the ones that we've been to, for me, tend to focus a lot more on like living
0: Engagement,
1: history, yeah,
0: yeah.
1: engagement and trying to get people to understand that side of like historical objects. And even the idea of like conservation of these things isn't just about the object, but it's about the way they were used and the
0: Right. Like,
1: feeling
0: what's
1: of
0: the point
1: using
0: of
1: them.
0: conservation if they're not being experienced?
1: Yeah. So, and my experience here, and also at the is it called the Science Museum in London that I went to when I visited you? It's more like the objects are behind glass, and there's the ones that in this exhibition, a few of them were on, like stuff was happening on the screen. I'm not sure if they were actually on or if they were like a projection inside the screen, because they were like moving around, but they weren't being moved. Screen was moving. But yeah, I don't know. It's
0: Cool.
1: different. They did have a book that I guess was in their collection of designs for like emojis and things like on graph paper. And I made a reel on our Instagram if you want to look, but it was all
0: I've seen
1: scanned.
0: it.
1: It was all scanned, and so you could like swipe the pages digitally, which was
0: That's
1: cool.
0: cool.
1: But
0: Yeah, that's
1: also,
0: cool.
1: I mean, if I can't touch it, the physical thing, like I would rather be able to swipe through on a screen. But yeah, it was good. I'd recommend checking it out, but I'll go into some more detail next episode. But
0: About
1: yeah,
0: that
1: I did
0: next
1: that.
0: episode,
1: That was
0: yeah.
1: fun. Yeah. And the thing that I was doing that I needed to fill in time for was I went to see The Music Man on Broadway and I rushed it. So you have to like line up at 6 in the morning in the cold and to get cheap tickets. And so we got tickets and then had to fill in. We went to Applebee's, which was actually really good. I've never been. And then
0: What'd you
1: had a couple of,
0: get?
1: I got pancakes and a
0: Nice.
1: side of like breakfast potatoes and amazing. Endless bottomless tea, which is awesome.
0: Because it's like a breakfast place, right?
1: It's like an American diner chain.
0: Yeah,
1: thing,
0: oh, right. Yeah,
1: but
0: yeah,
1: we
0: yeah.
1: went at breakfast time. So, and then I had a couple hours to fill. So, went over to MoMA. And the music man was really good. Hugh Jackman, fellow Australian, is one of his last performances.
0: Wow.
1: And Sutton Foster, who I remember her because I really liked a musical called Thoroughly Modern Millie when I was younger, because my nickname in high school was Millie. She was also in that show Bunheads, which I enjoyed.
0: Which I don't know what it is, but it sounds great.
1: And it was made by the lady that did Gilmore Girls, so it's that vibe.
0: Oh, I think I have actually seen
1: and now
0: it.
1: She's
0: is it about
1: in
0: like a
1: it's ballet
0: about a dance
1: teacher
0: studio. Yes, yeah.
1: In a small town.
0: It's good.
1: And then she was in that one with Younger with Hilary Duff. Anyway, that's what I've been doing.
0: That sounds fun. I like your commitment of staying out to buy tickets at 6 a.m.
1: It destroyed me the next day. But there
0: but
1: the tickets were like $600 if I hadn't done it.
0: And
1: I
0: how
1: really
0: much
1: wanted
0: did you get
1: to
0: them for?
1: I missed out on the Rush tickets. The Rush tickets are like 50, but I got mine for 100. We missed out by like two people in the line for the Rush tickets. But it did mean that there were three of us that we could sit together, which was good. Mm-hmm. And the seats were pretty good.
0: Amazing.
1: But the reason I wanted to go more so was that it's about pool in a roundabout way. And I don't know if everyone knows, I play pool. And because it's like pool is bad and it's going to like, it's the devil's sport and it's going to destroy your children. They're going to hang out in the pool rooms and that's bad. And so we have to get them to join a band and that's how we'll, like a marching band, and that's how we'll save them. So that's kind
0: right.
1: of, there's a,
0: that's wild.
1: So I really want to say, and at one point they bring out like a pool table that they're in, because the town's getting a pool hall that they're installing. And I was like, oh, a pool table. And then they just never shows up. I was glad to see it.
0: I never knew that there was like a stigma attached to.
1: Oh, yeah. I mean, that's a whole other podcast.
0: I should see the musical then to find out.
1: When it comes to the West End, you can see.
0: But
1: it.
0: I'm not going to pay $600 for that.
1: But speaking of fellow Australians, this is my episode today. I did the research today, and we kind of have like a 2-for-1 this episode. And it is Australian based. I thought it's about time I do a story from my home country, Australia. So I was looking into the BBC microcomputer literacy project after we did the Doomsday episode, and I still want to do an episode about the BBC literacy project. But as I was researching, I started to find other stories of government-led educational computer projects from around the world, from around that time, like the early 80s. So I'm going to do a little series of them. And rather than delving into the like big baddie BBC literacy project, I thought, Australia, let's start there. Now, I say this is a 2-for-1 because what I found was the story of the birth and death of a homegrown microcomputer in Australia, but also a government initiative to develop a school-specific education computer. And this never came to pass. It only reached the development stage, but much like what we saw in earlier episodes, particularly the Japanese Captain Videotech Network episode, where the government had been creating these research groups and publishing papers with this overall goal of informatizing the country, the development itself, and the drive to understand what computers in schools would mean for the future at that time is really interesting, especially in the light of today.
0: Yeah, I'm surprised we hadn't covered literacy projects more, especially since we've covered so many government tech initiatives, like you said, and we specifically looked at that like process between economic financialization coming out of like this industrialization period, you know, early 70s and 80s. And there was always like an upper hand from the government to transform and informatize the population at that time. And part of that will require computer literacy for adults, but also children who will obviously grow to work in that very economy that was being established. So yeah, I'm excited to dig into this more. I'm going to latch on to some of the edu computer episodes, and my next episode will be also about a children's educational computer project. So yeah, really looking forward to hearing about this.
1: Yeah, I'm excited about your next episode. We've been talking about that one for a while. Mm-hmm. But I think that was this like moment in time in this like late 70s, early 80s, where there was space for governments to delve into this area and to start like forming something of like a future plan. And then eventually, like mid to late 80s, after the 85 crash, it really shifted to being more about these like larger corporations. But there was this kind of like 10-year period where it felt like we weren't sure who was going to control what computers looked like for us in the future. And the governments were like, it's us, and making these plans. And it didn't really work out that way. So let's begin with that, with this computer that was hopeful. Computer, the dream of a computer in Australia. And then part two will look at an Australian computer called the Micro-Me. And I will say that a lot of the information in this first section comes from a researcher called Arthur Tatnall, and he wrote specifically two papers, The Australian Educational Computer That Never Was and A History of Early Australian Design Computers. So we've been doing a lot of episodes focusing on this early computer era, late 70s, early 80s. And I think some of the things that we've learned that are key to remember here is firstly that division between computer markets, the business computer market and the home computer market, and that these were seen as quite separate during this time. The business market, which particularly IBM was very focused on, had a higher price point and a lot of software development. And this software was often marketed as replacing pre-existing mechanisms within the office, and often that was done manually by secretaries, so, you know, word processing, data entry, that sort of thing. On the other hand, there were a lot of smaller players coming into the home computer market. And like we saw in the Coleco Adam episode, many of these were actually video game companies. And it took a much longer time for the industry to work out where the computer fit within the household and who it was for. We see it in so much advertising from this era. Like, was it for the father to have in his man cave and play games? Was it for the kids, usually the son, to do homework? Or for the mother to keep recipes and make menus? There wasn't really much software being made specifically for home computers. So it was quite a different market. Now, sitting somewhere in between these two was the education computer market. So computers that would go into schools, particularly in primary school in Australia, that's prep to grade six. I don't know what that is in other countries.
0: Grade six, what age? What
1: I age think that's like age 5 through 12 through
0: 11.
1: Yeah,
0: that's like elementary school, yeah.
1: So in primary schools, these computers were coming mostly from the home computer market because they were cheaper and easier to use. But they also had the same issues where it wasn't quite laid out yet what sort of software was needed or how they would be used.
0: Yeah, and I guess it also like probably lacked funding the most out of all of three markets. Education obviously is just like lacks funding compared to business market.
1: Yeah, and I think as we'll see later that the funding can be kind of volatile because it's often coming from the government and government governments change and they have different priorities at different points in the electoral cycle and things. So, so early on, computers were mostly used in schools to learn computer programming and to play games. And there were specific educational games around, and later that would turn into the edutainment computer game industry. And I would say led by my favorite, Carmen Sandiego.
0: Carmen Sandiego, yes.
1: I'm sure listeners have heard me talk of her before. I have a Carmen Sandiego specific project that I finished, but might be coming back soon. So I love her.
0: I love Carmen Sandiego through you. Edutainment. What an incredible word.
1: Yeah, I think that was specifically in that era, like 90s era, that Broderbund, the company that made Carmen Sandiego, did a lot of these games. Yeah. Often computers in schools in these early days were championed by specific teachers with the niche interest of computing. Often this was picked up during their university study, because that's where most computers were being used in the sort of early days. And it wasn't really part of the official school curriculum. It was just these teachers being like, hey, I think this is cool and important. The other thing was that there were a lot of companies pushing microcomputers to schools, and this made it very confusing. There were so many different models and software packages that even if the government wanted to, it was exceedingly hard to integrate computing into the school curriculum and hard to provide hardware and software support to these usually incompatible microcomputers.
0: Hmm.
1: Because of this, by around the mid-80s, many countries were looking at the idea of developing their own microcomputer specifically for use in their schools. Many of these were Commonwealth countries, so the UK, New Zealand, the story here in Australia, and Canada, and outside the Commonwealth, Sweden had a program as well. So Australia has the federal government and then 8 main states and territories underneath that. Those states and territories controlled their own education plans and curriculum. At this point, each state had their own preferred provider lists for hardware and software, which usually included Acorn, BBC computers, Commodore, Apple IIs, or Micro-B computers, which we'll talk about later in this episode, and also provided some sort of support center office. Sometimes states also work together. My favorite of these, just because it's funny, were the states of Tasmania, South Australia, and Western Australia, who had a computer education project together called TASAWA. TASAWA, which are the codes for the states linked together. So TAS, T-A-S for Tasmania, and then sharing the S, S-A for South Australia, and W-A for Western Australia. TASAWA.
0: TASAWA.
1: It's like a celebrity throuple.
0: Yeah. They've been shipped.
1: I ship TASAWA.
0: There's like fan fiction written about it and everything. Cute.
1: But in 1983, the Australian federal government set up the National Advisory Committee on Computers in Schools, and they would plan a national computer education program. When completed, this would give those states advice on things like curriculum, hardware, software, and support. But through this process, the National Advisory Committee also began developing a new computer specifically for Australian schools called the Australian Educational Computer, or the AEC, which to me, AEC stands for Australian Electoral Commission, because I love elections. And I usually work the election, and AEC is an important acronym for
0: acronym,
1: me.
0: Yeah.
1: So this would be great for students because they would have specific software for the Australian curriculum, and it's good for the Australian businesses and the electronics industry, which would be tasked with creating all of this. This is a paragraph that I enjoyed from Arthur Tatnall in The Australian Educational Computer That Never Was, which lays out the cultural differences which made it important to develop Australian specific software, though there was already some being developed for pre-existing computers, specifically the Micro-B. So the quote goes, clearly, good educational software was needed and would need to be developed. Although computers like the Apple II and Commodore had a significant amount of software that could be considered for use in schools, the available software often referenced American culture and terminology. For example, the Apple II simulation game Lemonade was based on making and selling lemonade from a street stall. Although this had some merit in terms of teaching students about mathematics and one aspect of doing business, lemonade stands are almost unknown in Australia. Also, Americans might root for a sporting team, but this word has quite another meaning in Australia, where we use the word barrack instead. I like that he doesn't say what that word means.
0: Yeah.
1: it's a naughty word. Another slightly later example is the trash can on the Apple Macintosh. In Australia, we put our waste in a rubbish bin. I really like this because I've been working on a project that looks at trash cans or rubbish bins. Mm-hmm. And I started the project in Australia and I'm now continuing it in the US. And it's been a real like mind shift to have to change the terminology. It felt so weird at first to say trash can.
0: I think operating systems now convert like that language to where you're from, right? I mean, obviously you can have language, you can specify your language when you start up your computer, but like when I go into my mine says bin too.
1: Wait, do Americans one say can?
0: trash? Maybe. I don't know, can we find out? Someone let us know in the comments.
1: I never realized that,
0: because I just realized
1: that's
0: that
1: wild
0: now. Yeah.
1: I'm just staring at it now. You know what? I saw an exhibition. I'm trying to remember what it was. I saw an exhibition last week. All it was a projection of the Apple trash can on the wall. It was really great. It was by Seal Floyer. It's called Trash. And it's just like the trash can, quite large. Sort of projected.
0: It should be called bin.
1: I know, projected on the wall, but like near the floor. Floyer's practice addresses notions of the uncanny, the humorous, and the absurd through deceptively simple means, yet to deeply nuanced effect. So it's called Trash.
0: Right.
1: Trash is a silent projection of a still image of a trash bin adopted from the OS X operating system for Mac. So I'm guessing that that says trash. Wow.
0: Yeah.
1: Okay.
0: Jeez. Funny that.
1: Okay. My mind's been blown. So they created in 1985 another offshoot, a working group called the Education Technical Requirement Working Party that Arthur Tatnall was a part of. So that's why he knows so much. And they dreamed and planned and developed a new computer. One of the more interesting and I would say important points that Tatnall lays out is the desire for it to have multiple forms of use. And I think this is really where it shows what was being dreamed of for the future of classrooms and education, as we were just starting to reckon with the possibilities of an integration of schools and computers.
0: Yeah. That's really good. When you were reciting that article, I was getting kind of worried and a bit frustrated by the possibility of them just scrapping the idea of the educomputer. I'm just going to use education for a portmanteau for everything now. And that just because of a few kind of semantic problems that they would just scrap it, but I'm glad that they instead tried to just see it as like a disadvantage rather than a problem and kind of build something on top of that or something that would replace the original machine. So they didn't just kind of, scrap the whole concept because it was too American. I think that's really good. But the other thing I was going to say is that I also really like this idea of engineering specific objects for learning, because I'm sure that the engineers for Arthur Tatnall and his team had to figure out ways of building these things and finding issues with the original and kind of like reverse engineering them, learning about the learning processes in schools, and then out of that kind of make something to support the development of learning even further. So it's kind of like you're learning yourself for the sake of improving learning, and a cycle that's just really quite profound, and it must be very fulfilling to be able to do that. I think it's very cool.
1: And I think that the process is this sort of understanding of the specifics of Australian learning and Australian schools. Mm. And, you know, they had had computers in schools for quite a while by this point, but they, you know, the Microbee was Australian specific, but if we're looking at like the Apple II and things, you know, they could see with like Lemonade or the trash can thing what wasn't working. I think like they probably needed to have experienced something that wasn't quite right for them before they could develop something that was very specific for them.
0: Does that make sense?
1: So the three uses outlined by the report were personal, what they called a portable battery-powered computer, basically a laptop. But because of the cost of LCD screens, they also considered a transportable version, which in my head, a portable versus transportable just feels, I took me a while to work out what the difference is. But I think the transportable version is just a computer that would connect to a regular CRT screen when you went into like an office or a classroom, and the portable has the screen within it.
0: Yeah, but that's amazing that they thought of remote learning already back then. Yeah. If only they knew. If only they knew what 2021 would bring.
1: And then the second is classroom, which is the version of the computer with the CRT screen that would be in the classroom for everyone to use. And then the third was school-wide. This would be a network which could share data, could be sectioned off into different classroom groups, and would include printers. So basically sort of what a school would have now, like a network of computers with printers and things. To me, this is exciting, but it also like feels like the same on the one hand dreams and goals, and the other rhetoric, which we've been hearing about computers in schools ever since. I was thinking about when I was entering high school, so year seven, we had laptops. We had to have laptops. I remember that. It was like a big expense. Wow. But it was laptops with floppy drives. I remember sharing around DOS games on floppy disks.
0: I can just imagine Keen, walking Dangerous around little seven-year-old Millie with her floppy disk.
1: Yeah. It's exactly, yeah. And, we would save things to floppy and stuff. But, man, I love Dangerous Dave. That was my jam. I think, by the time I was leaving school, so 6 years later, they'd started putting in these smart whiteboards. I remember the hype around it. They were really expensive, that this was going to change the way students learn, blah, blah, blah. I think it just amounted to being able to print what you drew on the board and maybe like project and save it or something. I don't know. People didn't really use them in their smart capacity. And I feel like they just broke all the time. And to be honest, they scared me.
0: I mean, they're still around, and the latency on those things was so bad and still is not great. I work in online education, and a lot of technologically advanced universities now have these smart boards that are connected to remote learning. So you have a camera attached to your whiteboard that records the teacher and then the classroom, and it feeds in live whiteboard activity to your connected devices around the world. For example, if you tap into Teams, then you can see what is being drawn live on the whiteboard, on your screen on your computer.
1: A physical whiteboard in a room.
0: Yeah, so the smart whiteboards are connected to Teams so that any information.
1: So the physical whiteboard in the room, someone's manually drawing on, and then a version of that goes into Teams on the computer.
0: Stuff like that. But it's just the latency is bad, and it's not really, there's just constant alterations around education and tech, and some of the stuff that comes out is quite fad-ish, when really yeah. just the best way to teach and learn is in person. And I mean, of course, I'm all for trying to make engagement better, because learning is great. And
1: it's good for accessibility as well, you know.
0: Yeah, but... yeah, of course. And the fact that like anyone around the world can get a degree from X, Y, and Z. But yeah, I mean, I think just like what's great about screens is anonymity. And when there's projects that try and go against that, it just seems weird to me. Like, why are we trying to take that away from its inherent appeal? Because I think there's still ways of learning as like an explorer, as like a, you know, anonymous being on the internet and like lurking and stuff like that. Like, why yeah. does it have to be so hyper connected, and we're being asked to like open our video cameras when we go on meetings all the time? Like, why is that such a thing? I mean, I guess we all know why, but it's just a bit weird to me.
1: It's also the thing that came up here for me is that you said it's very faddish. And it must be hard, I guess, for schools or corporations or big businesses or whatever they have to commit to something.
0: Yeah.
1: To a form of technology, and they always want to be ahead, particularly schools want to be like ahead of the curve a little bit.
0: Yeah.
1: So they have to kind of hedge their bets on like, what are they mm-hmm. are they gonna buy like 200 smart whiteboards?
0: Yeah. Right. And there's like no one like, that's obsolete. Yeah. And there's no one that's like been hired to do that research. Like, you basically just get principals and then teachers mm-hmm. and then the teachers will probably come to the principal and be like, hey, like, we might need this type of thing in our lab, that would be good. But you don't really have anyone there that's like trying to optimize learning in general.
1: Yeah, I mean, I guess that's what like these like government agencies are
0: right
1: tasked with, working out the best thing. But that's such a slow process,
0: which, yeah,
1: yes, we'll talk about.
0: Oh my god, just imagine the bureaucracy involved in that.
1: So, speaking of that, yeah. unlike some of the other countries we mentioned earlier, this project did die in the development stage. The National Computer Education Project had 3 years of funding, but then it just wasn't renewed. Not because of any big thing or a scandal, but probably just because of like budget cuts or electoral priorities of the government. I think it could have been something quite exciting. That sort of push to have a personal portable version particularly is very interesting. But as Tatnall points out, this report was being finalized in 1985. And as we know from the Coleco Adam episode, that coincides with the home computer crash or slump of 1985. And, you know, it was in this moment that there was a consolidation of the market, which led to a lot of the smaller companies closing and pushed through the later dominance of Apple and the PC. So even if the AEC had gone into production, it would have already by that point been technologically surpassed and probably sort of just demolished by these big players. It feels like that space to create a national government-led computer program had sort of passed by that point, and this project was just really just came a little bit too late in the game.
0: Yeah.
1: So moving into part two, a computer that also got caught up in this industry consolidation was the Microbee, which was known as Australia's own computer. This microcomputer was made and designed in Australia and became a major player in the education market in Australian schools and internationally as well. Go Australia.
0: Woo.
1: The Microbee began its life in 1982 as a kit computer designed by Owen Hill and Matthew Starr from a company called Applied Technology. So before this, Applied Technology had been mostly, I think, like importing and selling computer and tech parts. But because mm-hmm. they had all of these parts, these bits, it seemed like a natural progression to move into kit computers, which is where you can have a bag of bits and instructions and you learn to make a computer yourself. In my head, it's like a Lego set.
0: Yeah, yeah, yeah. I was about to say the same thing.
1: But I'm sure more complex.
0: Yeah, I used to teach coding little workshops for like six-year-olds. And and one of the best tasks was them trying to build a little robot. And it came as like a Lego initiative. So I forgot what the name was, but basically you build your own like Lego bot, and then there's like a little sensor in there and a battery, and then you can code what that robot does. So it can kind of like, it can like drive itself to a certain point, and then after like 6 seconds, it can move right. But you have to code all of those steps in this like special piece of software, and it's very easy to use, and it's really fun, and it's got like, I forgot what it was. It was like a character. It was like almost like a little Wall-E guy. Yeah, so that reminds me of that a little bit.
1: I was just reminded, I did Lego robotics in high school, which was probably like an earlier version of what this is. And yeah. We made robots and then learned to program them in the like specific Lego programming. And then we had little groups, and we entered a Lego robotics competition, and they had different sections. I think there were three, and I only remember one of them was like you playing soccer or something. Okay. But one was you programmed the robot to dance to a song, and me and my friends, we made a robot that danced to Achy Breaky Heart. You know that song?
0: Like, no.
1: Don't break my heart.
0: Cute.
1: It just did a lot of like
0: hip
1: turn. And anyway, love it.
0: Love
1: it. So I feel like I would have been very into computers. Researching this made me wish that
0: quite nostalgic.
1: I had gotten into kit computers. I think I was a little too late. I was too late for it, but
0: too old for the party.
1: Yeah. Oh, too young. Too young.
0: All right.
1: too young. No, too born too late. Born too late.
0: Yeah.
1: But what I loved about the development of the MicroBee was that they gave it a code name when they were, you know, working out what it would be. And the code name was Project Granny Smith. And the Granny Smith is an Australian apple.
0: Oh, really? I didn't know it was Australian. I love a Granny
1: Smith.
0: Yeah.
1: It was created in Australia, but it's like an Australian apple. I think that's cute and smart.
0: That's
1: funny. But this computer, which ended up being named the MicroBee, was the first commercial personal computer manufactured and designed in Australia. It was made in Gosford, New South Wales. They sold for $399. I did some inflation math, and I think that's around $1,000 USD today.
0: Okay. They should teach inflation maths at school. It should be part of the curriculum.
1: I did see a TikTok that – so in the pandemic, I was living with some friends, and we used to watch a lot of old films. And one of my friends, Mandy, was very into looking up the inflation. I found a TikTok the other day that was referencing this, and I sent it to her, and then she reminded me that $7 in the 30s is like $150 today or something. Also, I just realized I said math instead of maths. What have I become?
0: Oh, yeah. Such an American. Inflation maths American.
1: Mm-hmm. I did just add the American keyboard to my phone because I was sick of having to remember which words had a Z or a Z instead of an S. Yeah. So they launched the kits along with a 32-page liftout in Your Computer magazine in February 1982. I think it was because one of them was like working for this magazine or something. They managed to get the space, the pages in the magazine before they even had a name for the computer. And they ended up on B and then MicroBee because they were like, we can't call it B. And with the idea that the software would be called Honey and the eventual network would be the Hive. It was like this whole thing. I found a quote in an article. It was, We visited school classrooms and found students didn't like calling computers ZX80 or PDP8, and they personalized apples. One was called Fred, Mr. Hill says. We decided it should be friendly and non-threatening. So Micro B, so cute. I also saw a comment on a YouTube video that was saying that like the Micro B had an orange and black screen and apples had green and black screen. I saw that.
0: Oh, because like orange and black was like the B, a B
1: kind of, I guess, yeah.
0: Color, yeah. I checked out the logo, and it's interesting because they use the same kind of like Apple, old school like Apple font, you know, the serif, the stretched out vertically long serif. It's like slightly different. It's a little bit bolder, but you can definitely see that they were like sort of in competition with them, maybe through looking at the font. Yeah.
1: So Owen Hill has said, there was an interview with him, so I'll reference this a little bit. He said that they thought that they would take a year to sell 1,000 kits, but they ended up selling them all within 2 months. And by the end of the year, they were doing more than 1,000 a month.
0: Wow.
1: By April, they had been approached by the New South Wales Department of Education as part of the New South Wales Schools computer contract. The government were going to buy 2,500 microbees to go into schools, but they would need them to be pre-built, not the kit form that it was currently in. So Applied Technology began developing a pre-built model with, it seems, also some input from the government of what would be required by them. The fully assembled Microbee personal computer was released in July 1982. It's just like months apart, each of these steps, which is crazy to me.
0: Yeah.
1: And this now had an injection molded plastic case. And the logo for the Micro B is this sort of large graphic B. So it was also kind of cute, which was good for schools.
0: It's got to be cute. Got to be cute to sell.
1: It's got to be cute. The following year, they were also on the preferred provider list for Western Australia and Queensland, and later South Australia and Victoria. In 1983, they released color and disc-based versions, and in 1985, they released a premium model. And fun, this included a Videotext terminal adapter, which meant that you could access the new Viatel Videotext network from Telecom. And that could also be used to connect all the schools. And in that interview, Owen Hill said it was like email. And I can't quite tell if he's referring to the Videotext network or if it's like a something else, but
0: that's so interesting. Yeah. That like, so while universities at the time were connected via like BBS, schools would have been connected via video text.
1: Well, if that would have like gone through the school system, particularly this primary school market, was always like lagging behind what was because universities is where computers
0: where the tech would go. Experimented
1: first.
0: Original
1: machines were ROM based. They didn't have disk drives attached. They had cassette based program loading, which we talked about a little bit in the Coleco Adam episode, I think. And but later the,
0: also in the Doomsday, I think.
1: Coleco. That was laser really discs. Big laser discs. So later you could sort of upgrade your computer, your Micro B, very easily. You could sort of like switch in and out things. So later you could upgrade to a disk-based machine that was capable of CPM. They had a 512 by 256 pixel resolution, which was better than other computers at the time, like Tandy, which owned Radio Shack in the States and was becoming bigger. They kind of saw them as competition.
0: Yeah, and it was better. That resolution is better than the Apple II, which I think was 140 by 192.
1: Yeah.
0: So that's really good.
1: Yeah. A big draw was that it had battery-backed memory, standard RAM backed up by a battery, which meant that if the power suddenly went off or the computer crashed, you didn't lose all your work. Dynamic RAM was what most other companies used, and that can't be battery backed up, though it is cheaper. So the Apple II and Micro B were the main computers in schools in Australia, but Micro B was a cheaper alternative and an Australian machine. Schools could buy 5 Micro Bs for the cost of 1 Apple.
0: No, what a bargain.
1: Yeah. And they
0: was
1: also
0: it because emphasized... mostly it was produced in the country, do you think?
1: Yeah, I think yeah, so. Yeah. And it was just, it's not a big brand.
0: I mean, thing. Everyone knows Apple's a scam.
1: Yeah.
0: Right? Like, overpriced.
1: Sure, it started. But Microbee also emphasized that it was 2 kids per computer, which encouraged peer learning, so schools needed less. And they were also producing Australian content relevant to the curriculum. That thing yeah. about peer learning with multiple kids per computer reminds me of Carmen Sandiego stuff, where so much of the part of the like a central part of the experience of the game was about playing in a group around one computer, because it was a school software to begin with. And so I guess conversations around conservation are also considering that, like, social experience of using a computer. Yeah. So Owen Hill says that this was a major factor in standing out against Apple, the producing Australian content. Microbee understood the cultural nuances of their markets better than Apple. Later, Microbee would get into the Swedish school market. They won the contract over Apple, specifically with the draw card of they were producing culturally appropriate keyboards. And this helped when they followed Apple into the Russian market too. Apple just had the normal QWERTY keyboard, but Microbee created a language-specific keyboard for Russian, and that helped them gain more market percentage in Russia.
0: Wow. So Microbee was exporting to Sweden and Russia just and because they had
1: some parts of
0: custom
1: Asia well.
0: Keyboards. Wow. Yeah.
1: And cool. I think it's interesting, this idea of computers really tied to local markets.
0: Yeah.
1: We don't really see that so much anymore, other than some language changes on the screen and I guess keyboard differences. But this one, I don't know. It feels.
0: Well, it's about the awesome. Keyboard, but it's also like it seemed like it wanted to kind of preserve like part of Australian culture and like the curriculum and the different like words that were being used, you know. So it was like part of the software as well as much as it was part of the hardware, like keyboards.
1: And it's about understanding the society that the computers are going into.
0: Yeah, you know, right. And the economic
1: language
0: market.
1: Sure, like but to be like, well, what does this, how does this computer sit within society, how is it used? There was an article called Australian Computers and Swedish Schools, which I don't know what it's from, but it was shown as an image in a video about Microbee. So I don't know if it's from the 80s. But it said the Microbee won the contract in the face of stiff competition, such as the Scandinavian produced Luxor and the internationally known and accepted BBC, Apple, and Apricot computer systems. Wait, I'm just going to take a side. I had not heard of an Apricot computer before.
0: Me neither.
1: I looked it up. It's a British computer. They went out of business. But what I found online was a website that's a pitch. Somebody is pitching to revive to take that brand name and start it again. Okay. I would want an Apricot computer. I like
0: that. Let's look into that.
1: So the quote continues, as one might imagine, this achievement in an international marketplace is of considerable proportions. Perhaps local misconceptions that Australian high technology is of dubious quality and quantity may be refuted in the light of such breakthroughs, which is like, burn. But despite that, Owen Hill said that there was actually a real sense of ownership, Australian ownership around the Microbee. I guess because they were Australian made, but also because they were largely like handmade in kit form in the early days. So people had like a physical connection with it, and then also used during early childhood with culturally specific software. So it was very relatable. And also I think I have a memory of like the 90s that like buying Australian made, there was an Australian made campaign. There was like a special sticker that we had, like a logo with a kangaroo on it. So Australian made. And it was, there were ads on the TV, like buy these Australian made things. So, you know, there was this kind of
0: incentive, to localize the market.
1: Mm-hmm. So MicroB had this niche market with primary schools, though they were also in secondary schools and offices and some other markets, like a medical technology company used it to make a blood analysis machine. It's like, okay, Theranos. But, IBM was moving into the secondary school market with business machines, and IBM clones sort of were becoming a thing. Unfortunately, due to having so much demand in the moment, MicroB and Applied Technology weren't able to focus on diversifying or establishing new business models that would allow them to grow from the small factory in Gosford. They were just trying to fulfill the orders that were coming in.
0: Yeah.
1: When the IBM clones flooded the market later in the 80s, Applied Technology looked at importing Taiwanese IBM clones under the MicroB name. And they tried to develop a new computer called the Matilda, which is another very Australian name, which would be both MicroB and IBM compatible, but only 200 went into production before the company folded and it finally closed in 1992. They had sold more than 70,000 MicroBs to over 3,000 Australian schools. And it was this very specific generation of school kids that experienced this.
0: But that's still a lot.
1: Yeah.
0: Yeah.
1: And I wonder how that changed sort of that generation's perception of computers and identity and
0: sure,
1: the possibilities of like a career in tech or things like that.
0: Yeah.
1: In Australia, because
0: you've built it yourself already.
1: Far away from everything. Yeah.
0: Yeah.
1: Generations after that were all just using Apple IIs and PCs. The company was sort of relaunched in 2012 by a former employee. I think they had like 120 limited edition kit computers, which, man, I wish I could have gotten one of them. But they did that because I think he had found a storage locker or something.
0: Wow.
1: And they had 120 cases of the, I think, the premium plus model in storage. And so they like supplied like all the other parts new and then the vintage case. And it looked like, I watched some interviews. It looked like maybe they have some other cases. I think maybe from the Matilda or from the sort of later models that never went into production and that they're thinking of doing it again. But yeah, so it's running again, but it's not the same.
0: But because it would still be on like kind of old hardware still, right? Like it, yeah. I don't know if that's like the most attractive to kids that are used to
1: iPads. I think
0: like
1: it's not for kids. It's for
0: oh, right.
1: Us.
0: Oh, right. Hobbyists.
1: Computer nerds.
0: Yeah. No, that's cool. That's, it's really interesting just thinking about that process from like what companies kind of took over. It's interesting then how the models made for business and finance, like IBM, eventually diversified and like took over all of the markets in like, say, education and leisure or reproductive labor, like we said earlier. And yeah, I wonder why that is. Like, is it just because they had more money and were able to adapt more? Or like it's very similar to the story. Sorry, go ahead.
1: I was just gonna say, I think a lot of it is just that 98, like mid-80s, 1985 slump. Before that, there were just all of these little companies and it was this very new industry and everybody's sort of speculative and everyone's like trying stuff out. And then at a certain point, it's like oversaturated, there's supply issues, like all that stuff happens and the smaller companies drop off and the bigger companies take over their market share.
0: Then
1: at that point, it becomes more about them growing as a business and maintaining themselves as a business and diversifying and things, and they just take over everything and we lose all the smaller companies doing interesting things because the market's just not open for that anymore.
0: Yeah. But then there's also a process of like subverting those more homogenous technologies as well that then creates like a new cycle of like customization, because like it's very similar to the story of cell phones and how at first they were introduced to businessmen to be more productive and efficient from home. And then it was adopted by housewives using it for chit chat, which then was a revelation for the technology and kind of changed its whole course to cell phones now actually being more for social uses. Of course, now that filters into work uses, but still, you know, there's a similar pattern here where like business computers took over education and now these computers are trying to adapt to education after being adopted by that specified establishment like schools. So yeah, I can kind of see how like Microbee tried to reverse that chain of processes. And I think in many ways they were ahead of the game rather than too late to it. But it's just that the

0: was niche because it was more, they were like non-threatening gaming computers essentially, and that it was more about getting kids excited about computers and used to like the mechanisms of using a computer, mouse, a keyboard, the screen. But then when the reason IBM was in secondary schools was because secondary schools is when students are being trained to enter the workforce. And so they need to know how to use business computers and the things that they're doing, which that they're learning, like maths and stuff like that, is maybe more, there's more software for that on a business computer. But yeah, like the idea for kids this young with these computers is more just to have them be around technology. This was so new. Now, kid babies with iPads and things, and everybody's so used to computers now in their lives. But at the time, this was had to be in, it had to be introduced slowly, and this was the way for that to happen.
1: And I guess also building your own tools is like a advanced way of like learning and making new sort of neural connections where you can, you're not just like passively reading books, you're also just like literally making the stuff around you and experimenting and trial and error and mistakes happen. And it's a very just like really cool and creative way to like actually learn. But yeah, what a great episode. Thanks, Camilla. That was
0: Thank you. I
1: I
0: was so
1: love
0: excited to find this one. I hadn't heard of it, and it's so
1: It's
0: cute.
1: so cute. And I'm really interested in this childish experimentation of computers that I guess it was around a lot more while computers were being established, as like we didn't really know what to do with them. So it's like, oh, we'll see how these computers flow into society, but also we'll see how the computers are being built by like kids and
0: I also like this idea of kind of making adjustments, to see what works best for the children in that country. And so, and that like, oh, this wasn't working, so let's like, schools preferring the Micro B over the Apple II because of all the various reasons that just fits in better. And then I guess it's kind of sad later when all of that goes away and we all just are on exactly the same computer. Maybe it's not the best thing for us.
1: Yeah, this was definitely like a glocalization case study, which I love. Okay, cool. I think we'll have to end it here because it's over an hour
0: Oh
1: and
0: my God, my voice hurts from talking
1: well done.
0: so much.
1: I'm proud of you for like going through this week of migraines and like being able
0: Oh yeah,
1: to
0: I was
1: carry
0: sick this
1: this
0: week.
1: out. Yeah.
0: But
1: Yeah,
0: we
1: good
0: get through
1: job.
0: it. We get through it. Thank you. I'm excited for next month. I've been
1: Yes.
0: hyped for this. I met the computer that we're going to be
1: Talking
0: talking about
1: about
0: when I was visiting
1: jealous.
0: you at a well, we met it at the Computer History Museum, and then I saw it at the MoMA. So I'm hyped. We'll let you in on the goss next episode, next month.
1: Thank you
0: All
1: so
0: right.
1: much.
0: Stay safe, everyone. Bye.
1: Goodbye.
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1: What are you doing? 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I've been telling you what to do, how to do it. 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

0: 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My name is DJ Dirty Mo, aka Daddy Long Legs, and I'm the curator of the show you're currently listening to, 1190 Mixtape, Sunday Slow Jams, a weekly show that airs every Sunday from 9 AM to 10 AM Mountain Time to serve as the perfect backtrack while you're making brunch. And I don't know what it is you're making, but it sure smells good as hell. Anyway, I hope you enjoy this next hour of non-stop R&B.
1: So, I typed a text to a girl I used to see.

don't come equipped with rear view mirrors. 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Read some litter. 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Keep your heart three stacks. 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Play your part. 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
1: Ricky Ross. 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
1: 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Hey, where is he from? Hey, you over here for some rain, homie?
0: I don't care who this nigga over here from. He don't tell me where he's from. This a rap. I'm sorry.
1: Hold on. We're gonna do it like this, okay? I'm gonna tell you where I'm from, okay? You're gonna tell me where you from, okay? Or where your grandma stay, where your mama stay, or where your daddy stay, okay?
0: Oh, this talk.
1: As a matter of fact, get out the van, homie. 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

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We've become public enemies. We walk away like strangers in the street, gone for eternity. We erase one another. So far from where we came, with so much of everything, how did we leave with nothing? Lack of visual empathy equates the meaning of L-O-V-E. 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Chloe Mitchell. Let's play the blame game. I love you more. Let's play the blame game for sure. Let's call our names. 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

0: my God. 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Now, a neighborhood like me ain't supposed to be getting no like this. Damn! Who taught you how to get sexy for a sexy for it?
1: Easy taught me.
0: You never used to talk dirty, but now you damn disgusting. My God, where'd you learn that?
1: Easy taught me.
0: Look at you naked with them Jimmy Choo's on. Who taught you how to put some Jimmy Choo's on?
1: Easy taught me.
0: Yo, you took your game up a whole nother level. This is some Cirque du Soleil. So now, you done went off, okay? And I love it. And I thank you. Thank you. How'd you learn? How did your game come up?
1: Easy taught me.
0: I was parts of your. I've never before. I was in there like, oh, I've never been here before. I've never even seen this part of this town before. It's like you got this reupholstered or something. What the f*** happened? Who the f*** got your y'all reupholstered?
1: Easy reupholstered my...
0: You know what? I got to thank Easy. And when I see that, I'ma thank him. I'ma buy the album. I'ma download that. I'ma shoot a bootlegger. That's how good I feel about this. Oh, I still can't believe you got me this watch. The exact. I want it. With the bezel? This is the. I want it. I saw it. Twister had this on in the sauce. I remember Twister had this on in the sauce. That's right. Yo, babe, this is the best birthday ever. Where you learn to treat a like this?
1: Yeezy taught me.
0: Yeezy taught you well. Yeezy taught you well.

0: 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If you want to just hear more of my voice, then please, check out my other shows. 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I hope you all have a great rest of your Sunday, and I'll see you next week.
1: We're going to do it like this for the next hour, all gospel. It's a Sunday. Y'all don't go to church. So we're going to take you to church. So here we go. We're going to start off like this.
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1: 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My name is Victor, and it is now time for our Sunday brunch. A little late getting started, but hey, that'll happen sometimes. It's especially on a weekend like this where it's a little bit busy around here on campus where everyone is moving in for the upcoming school year. So yeah, a big welcome to all you incoming students and your parents, I guess, also visiting as well. So big welcome to our community here for this weekend. Hope you enjoy your stay for those of you that are just in town briefly. Anyway, let's go ahead and get started with our eclectic music mix for your lazy Sunday morning. Maybe not so lazy today, but anyway. We're going to get started with a little something from the Luxmiths. Gosh, I can't remember from which year this single came out, but let's say around 2009 or thereabouts. And, well, it's a good one. So let's just get into the music. And if there's anything you would like to hear, give us a call. The number here is 303-492-1190. That number for you once more, 303-492-1190.

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That last tune was Dum Dum Girls with It Only Takes One Night. Out of that, we had Cults with Always Forever. The Eilers set with Mission Bells, Camera Obscura with Honey in the Sun, Tiger Trap with Chester, and at the start of our show today, the Lucksmiths with Cat in Sunshine. Isn't that sweet? So, coming up next, we are going to hear some new music from Phoebe Bridgers off of her latest album, which was just released a couple days ago. It's called Lost Weekend. And, we're going to hear the tune Lost Boys. And, stick around. We'll see what else we got cooking up for you. So, music.

Closing out that first hour with music from Unwound, that tune called Abstractions. Ahead of that, we had Jawbox with Savory, Protomartyr with Sounds We Cannot Hear, Cola with Hedge Sitting, and at the start of that set, Phoebe Bridgers with Lost Boys. Coming up right now, we're going to hear some new music from Lorraine off of the just released album Fata Morgana. And it's a tune called Borderline. Really digging this album, so let's give that a listen and see what you think.

You're listening to Radio 1190. That was new music from Don Richard called Baby Can We. And ahead of that, we had Emma Tobin with Slowly, 10 Tricks, Point Never with Waterfalls, and Lorraine at the start of the hour with Borderline. Hope you're enjoying our show so far. And a reminder for you that we are taking requests. 303-492-1190. That is the number to dial if there's anything which you would like to hear. That number for you once more, 303-492-1190. Coming up right now, we're going to hear something from the Tornadoes, and, well, goodness knows what else will come jumping out your speaker. So stay tuned here to the Sunday Brunch on Radio 1190.

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1: Me too.
0: Well, I see pajama style shirts are in there.
1: Well, pajamas are out. As far as I'm concerned, anyway.
0: Who cares?
1: Well, I know of a few people that do.
0: Yes, you would.
1: Wow.
0: Here's two coming now. What do you think?
1: Mine's all right, but I don't like the look of yours.
0: Well, I must be off.
1: Yes, you're not looking so good.
0: Cheerio. I'll see you down the dilly.
1: Not if I see you first, you won't.

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But here's the problem. No clear guidelines exist for its use in court, and things can get worse with AI and deepfakes. 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

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But yeah, our show is about come to a close. We'll be playing one more tune for you in a moment. But let's first let you know about all the tunes you heard a moment ago. That last one was Mahogany with the Mystique of the Locomotive. Before that, Curve with Nowhere. New music from Dummy, a tune called Full Spectrum Dominance. Ahead of that, we had The Jam with Strange Town, Sharon Jones and the Dap Kings, and a song called Sail On, Gene with Olympian. And at the start of that sizable set of music, we had The Tornadoes with Do You Come Here Often? And yeah. So thank you all for tuning in to our show here today, and I do hope you'll come back again next week. We'll be doing this Sunday brunch thing all over again, starting at around 10 a.m. and go until, well, about noontime like we're doing here. And, well, as I mentioned, I've got one last tune for you before I go, and this is a real special one here because on this day, 50 years ago, yes, August 16th, 1976, ABBA released Dancing Queen. So let's go ahead and give that a listen, and out the door I go. So thanks again. See you all next time. Ciao. Oh, hey, that's still going. There we go.

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0: crazy man. 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
1: Well, I am what I am. 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
0: Whatever. 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
1: 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Excellent choice. Don't go to the third floor. 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And don't mind the bump. 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
1: The hungry fox then ventured into the chilly, cold woods. It was a dark and starless night. From deep in the trees, the fox heard.
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1: 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It's a handmade mix of underheard, overlooked,

0: Hey, man. Hey. Hey, you got that good stuff, man? I've been itching for it.
1: Oh, yeah, yeah, man. I got you right here. Some fresh 1190.
0: Nah, man. Nah. This stuff is good, but I need that hard rock, man. I need that hard rock.
1: Oh, yeah, yeah. I got exactly what you're talking about, man. Right here.
0: Oh, yeah, man. It's exactly what I'm looking for, man. It's exactly what I'm... Oh!
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1: 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What can we do for you, sir?
2: Well, you can do one thing for me. 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

Giovanna's cousin could only stay for the summer for context. I was watching Real Steel back when cable television movies were up next. No Hulu, no Netflix. Someone had a Corvette, rented a garage by the pool. No doubt that man was swimming in debt. Never saw him again.

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Plus, a newly renovated Munzinger Auditorium coming this fall, courtesy of Sundance Film Festival. 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

0: 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On Tuesday, August 11th, and Wednesday, August 12th, jazz funk legend Herbie Hancock performs two nights at the Chautauqua Auditorium in Boulder. On Thursday, August 13th, and Friday, August 14th, Mount Joy performs two nights at Red Rocks Amphitheater in Morrison. On Friday, August 15th, LCD Sound System performs at Red Rocks Amphitheater in Morrison. Also on Friday the 15th, Boulder-based band The Dirty Turkeys performs at Fox Theater in Boulder. That's a wrap on this week's concert calendar. 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
1: 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My name is Iris. I'm general manager here at Radio 1190. 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